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1: 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I am Rebar. That's right. Hey, I want to thank, well, Anomaly's not here. She had some subs. We love our subs here at KMRD. Well, hey, folks, some of you may have known that we have developed a time machine here in Solid Mud Studios with its mission. Its mission to go back to that moment when music was first created. I mean, how did that happen? Well, we're going to find out. We're going to find out. That's why we hired Jeb Clemens, our time machine mechanic. And Jeb... Oh. Well, I don't know where Jeb is. I'm sure he's working on something, though. I'm sure he'll be here soon. He'll be here soon. whether we like it or not. Oh, so let's get right to the music. It's time for Rebar's favorite song of the week. This is Serious Mom. Yeah, that was the name of the band, or otherwise TISM. We Shut Up, Footies on the Radio, right here on your community radio.

0: That was Frightwig. Crazy World. Oh, Frightwig. I just discovered them. So you're going to hear a lot more of them. Before that, Jack of Fire. No Love Lost. Then it was the Yompers. It was a live version of Easier. The Yompers, they're from Denver, Colorado. Then we started that set off with This Is Serious, Mom. Oh, that was the name of the band. I wasn't making any kind of proclamation. It was just the name of the band. Shut Up, The Footies on the Radio was the name of that song. And I think they were talking about perhaps the Soccer Bowl. Is what I think. Hey, everybody! This is Jeb Clemens, our time machine mechanic.
1: I'm not here. I'm just checking in.
0: What do you mean you're not here? You're supposed to be on the clock, man.
1: No. I'm not here.
0: We got to get the time machine up and going.
1: Yeah, we do.
0: You've neglected it with all your shenanigans.
1: Yeah. But I just want to make sure Skinny Al's not around because. We still owe him for that big payout last week, you know?
0: Oh my gosh, that's right. He won big on the slot machine.
1: And I got everything cleared out of here, so there's no trace of the casino anymore here. So you haven't seen Skinny Al, right?
0: Well, it's in the Arroyo now, isn't it?
1: Yes. The casino in the Arroyo.
0: Yeah.
1: Well, across the Arroyo.
0: Yeah. So we're still bringing in the dough, or?
1: Well, we're still trying to figure out how to pay off Skinny Al's big win.
0: I don't understand what you're talking about, Jeb. I mean, you promised me casinos were. I mean, they were better than a coal mine. I think those were your exact words.
1: Yeah.
0: I mean, I only know one person that has gone bankrupt at a casino, running a casino. Well, now I know too.
1: No, we haven't gone bankrupt yet. But I've got a plan to get us back on our feet. But we just got to avoid Skinny Al until we can manage to figure out how to default him.
0: Well, you know, I think that's a good plan of action anyway. Just avoiding Skinny Al.
1: I mean,
0: I think that should be just rule number one.
1: Yeah. So anyway, I'm gonna go work on the time machine because. We gotta
0: get back on the mission. Going back to that moment when music was first created. We almost got there, Jeb, and then now we're sidetracked into this whole predictive marketing casino bowling alley stuff.
1: We gotta make some money somehow because we're really low on time machine fuel.
0: All right. Go do your work, man. I'm gonna play some music.
1: If you see Skinny Al, let me know, and I'm gonna disguise myself as a tarp.
0: Here's Pinky Doodle Poodle. Kick out the jams. Right here on your community radio.

First, there was all that jazz. Then came Cats and Phantom of the Opera. Now there's Solid Mud, the musical, coming soon to Off-Broadway. This award-winning stage extravaganza starring Rebar, the musical equivalent of Yoko Ono and Nails on a Chalkboard, Jeb Clemens as the time machine mechanic slash exotic lounge entertainer, with special musical guests Jimmy Tomorrow's Clone and Dr. Groovy performing live flatulence on stage, backed by a 12-piece orchestra with Dick York and the Holy Sinners. Don't miss it. Get your tickets now. You've been warned. Ha ha ha ha.

0: Thank you, everybody. We're Stiff Richards. Shout out to the Menard Collective for having us at this beautiful place.
1: Did he say shout out to Rebar? Is that what he said? Yep. Hey, that was Stiff Richards. Got it to go. Stiff Richards, he's from Australia. I had that free kitten with Harvest Spoon. Before that, Najuan with Tomahawk Rock. And we started that set off with Pinky Doodle Poodle with Kick Out the Jams. Oh my goodness, Pinky Doodle Poodle. Oh, you know how I found that band, folks? I walked into the studio here, and there was a 45 kind of laying on the shelf, and it had the most wonderful Pinky Doodle Poodle graphic you've ever seen. So I played it and was, I'm Pinky Doodle Poodle forever now. Woohoo! Hey, I'm Rebar Salamucho. Hey, this is Jeb Clemens, our time machine mechanic.
2: I'm not here. There's no casino here. There's no secret word.
1: You still trying to ditch Skinny Al?
2: Wouldn't you?
1: Oh my gosh.
2: I mean, it's just common sense, you know. But anyway, I was looking
1: just
2: for my.
1: Because you owe him a bunch of money.
2: We owe people. Well, you owe people a lot of money. That's man. So, but I'm just trying to cover for you. And I mean, he's going to come after me, but it's ultimately your debt, you know. So, and I don't know how you do this.
1: It's my radio show. Just because you did those things in the studio when no one was looking, that's not me, man. That's you.
2: It's all under the umbrella of the Solid Mud Show, and so. You know, ultimately, since it's your show, you're also...
1: I've already sent an email and CC'd Stella on it, so you'll get that in your inbox.
2: I don't check my email. Anyway, have you seen my 10mm wrench?
1: No.
2: Well, you were the last one to have it.
1: I don't use tools.
2: All right, anyway, so, tools. Well...
1: No,
2: I'm kind of freaking out because we've got just enough time machine fuel to get the hell out of here, just in case, but I could really use a drink, and, so we just gotta figure out a way to make some money so that we can get some time machine fuel, so that we can, go and fix some things, and I'm working up an idea.
1: Can't you borrow some more money from Matilda?
2: No, I'm on my credit limit with her.
1: Yeah.
2: You know, until I can start paying her, at least paying her I need to collect on your dues for her OnlyFans page. Oh wait, you don't have any money either. Anyway, well, Skinny Al.
1: No, but it's coming. Don't worry. I'll be good on that.
2: I know. We'll just jack up Skinny Al's.
1: Borrow money from him. He's got a lot of money. He won big on the slot machines. Here's Wolfman.
2: That would be a good idea.
1: I can't party. Right here on your community radio.
2: We'll just bill his account for Matilda's OnlyFans page for what we owe him, and then we'll be even.
3: I saw a cute fluff ball at the coffee shop. I asked, can I pet it? She said, me or the dog. I said, whoa, quick wit. She said, pull up a chair. I've got 1,000 dad jokes I've been wanting to share. She

this unforgettable vacation memory. It didn't actually begin here. This memory began when Dad booked his family's summer vacation early on Vrbo. Book early, cancel if you need to.

That was Helicopter by M. Ward. Mr. Ward. Had that Joaquina, a song called Modesto. 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They're

0: a Future Farmers record label, which is an awesome record label. Go check it out. Before that, McCluskey with I Know Computer. And then we started that set off with the Wolfman, I Can't Party. Well, I'm Rebar. 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
1: Hey, Rebar.
0: KMRD. Madrid, New Mexico.
2: Yeah, what up, Jeb?
1: Jeb,
2: our time machine mechanic.
1: I'm
2: is the time machine ready?
1: Almost. I just got a couple of questions here. I'm coming up with some ideas here. And what was that? Your security code on your credit card again?
0: Well, what's your idea? What are you doing?
1: Well, I really need some ideas to formulate these. Do you have any thinking alcohol?
0: No, Jeb. No, I don't. What the heck?
1: I need to get a beer.
0: All right. Here's Moonshine Willie. Burn in hell. Don't worry, folks. We're gonna get the time machine up and going, and we're gonna find that moment music came into being. Well, could have been this.

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1: Okay, Rebar, let's try the closing dance number. Are you ready? Okay, now step forward, now back. Now jazz hands. Jazz hands, Rebar. That's it. Now twerk. Now hold it. What happened? You broke your tailbone? Oh, okay. Well, why don't we take a break? Jeb, let's try your dance routine, okay? Yes, that's good. Now, and cartwheel. Excellent. Okay, backflip. Perfect. Now spin, Jeb, spin. Reach and splits. What happened?
2: I think I ruptured my,
1: Oh, no. Well, gentlemen, I think this might delay our opening night. But let me just call an ambulance. Rebar, please stop twerking.

0: That was Rube Waddell from San Francisco with Mohandas. Oh my gosh, those guys are so good. They used to throw these street concerts that were just fabulous. Oh my goodness. Head of that was Firewater, Bourbon and Division. Then it was Link Ray with Fire and Brimstone. We start that set off with Moonshine Willie. Burn in Hell. What's the name of that song?
1: Okay, Skinny Al's not in there, is he?
0: Oh, hey, this is Jeb Clemens, our time machine mechanic.
1: I'm not here, Rebar.
0: No, I haven't seen Skinny Al. Are you you still dodging him?
1: Well, of course I have to dodge him. I mean, until the lawsuit comes around that says that, you know, that proves that he messed with the machine. It's obvious.
0: Yeah, I saw him banging on it. I saw him.
1: Yeah, and so he was banging on it, and then I mean, I know that person, that machine was personally, I mean, rigged. Perfectly on the level. There's no way he could have.
0: Yeah, there's no way. The odds were infinity to one or something?
1: Well, yeah. You know, infinity times infinity. So there's...
0: Yeah.
1: But anyway, I got this great idea, and we're going to...
0: Wait. What's your idea?
1: We're going to start...
0: Your last great idea didn't work out so great, Jeff, so I need more info.
1: Oh, this lawsuit's going to pay for itself, of course. We were looking at the markets all wrong, the predictive markets, and I went ahead and laid all of your life savings and Matilda's, but I get to keep my truck, and the U.S. is going to win the soccer tournament.
0: Oh my gosh.
1: It's infallible. I looked at the predictive markets. It just looks like it's going to go that way. How could you? I'm looking.
0: I mean, I bet the odds are pretty good. I bet the odds are pretty good in your favor.
1: I'm using Grok AI. You know,
0: yeah.
1: So.
0: I better play some music, man, because I got some bad news. I got some bad news for you.
1: You can't believe the odds are gazillion to one that I won't win.
0: Here's Cooking on Three Burners, which I was hoping you would do, but here's Kev's Bucket on your community radio, Jeb. Oh my gosh, Jeb, you are in so much trouble. Oh my gosh,
1: I don't get it. You're just beyond the pale one there.

0: Hello, it's Jimmy Tomorrow. No, hey, Rebar. How's Solid Mud the Musical going?
1: Oh, it's quit, don't you?
0: You want to quit? Why?
1: Well, I just didn't want to put it.
0: What do you mean you'd rather form an ABBA tribute band instead? I don't think that's a good idea at all.
1: It's my dream, dude.
0: I know it's your dream to sing Fernando live on stage, but why not do the musical first?
1: Well, Jeb's upstaging me all the time.
0: Jeb is upstaging you?
1: Yeah.
0: How?
1: Well,
0: he's wearing feather boas and platform shoes?
1: Yeah.
0: Well, what's wrong with that?
1: I
0: see your point. Okay. Segueing into a 20-minute drum solo in the middle of the show is kind of a buzzkill. I agree. I know, Rebar. The musical has lots of bugs to work out, but I still don't think that ABBA is the answer.

0: Smooth and Terrell was the band you just heard. A little bit too smooth, I must say. You Could Have Been a Lady was the name of that song. Jungle Fire with Firewalker. Before that, Funkadelic, Good to Your Ear Hole. Then it was Cooking on Three Burners with Cab's Bucket. Yes, I'm Rebar. This is the Solid Mun Show. 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And folks, we have built this time machine. We're going to go back to that moment when music was first created. How did it happen? I mean, anyway, somebody tripped over a log and, hey, that sounds good. Let's bang on this. I don't know. Let's find out. And so we had to hire a mechanic, Jim Clemens, our time machine mechanic. Hey, Jim.
1: Get in here, Jim. I'm working on the time machine over here. Can you let a guy work?
0: Oh, my.
1: What?
0: Yeah, come here. No. So, wait a minute. You brought up last. You got some shenanigans going. This predictive market thing. You just told me you placed all my life savings, as well as all Matilda's assets, into this bet.
1: Yeah, and
0: what was the bet?
1: The station and they wouldn't take the station. So, but I some of their major contributors are there. Yeah, their bet. The U.S. is gonna win the World Cup, the soccer ball, you know, the big, you know,
0: that thing we're not really good at.
1: Yeah,
0: the rest of the world, you know, like
1: thing.
0: You bet on that.
1: Well, okay, look, all the AI markets, and I went through all Grok AI, and then I went through cyber AI, and then super cyber AI.
0: When did you place that bet?
1: Tomorrow.
0: Well, you better fix the time machine then.
1: We won't need the time machine. The AI is just saying that it's just going to work into this gigabyte thing, and then you may
0: Here's
1: screw up
0: Al
1: my algorithm
0: Lover
1: by playing the wrong song.
0: With Death
1: but
0: Rattle.
1: That's going to be a minor glitch in the whole algorithm.
0: Here on the last Solid Mud Show ever. Right here.
1: And what's going to happen?
0: Enjoy it.
1: I don't know how it's going to happen. It's just going to be one of those things that logic dictates. And because AI knows it all, it's got this predictive market going on. We know who's going to win what and what. But all we got to do is just stay on top of the algorithms. And we're going to, and everybody's going to be, we're all going to be winners in this.

0: Rebar Fest.
1: Coming soon! Better than the White House Fair! Bigger than a Bucky's grand opening!
0: Rebar Fest.
1: Music, games, monster truck rally!
0: Rebar Fest.
1: Funnel cakes, fried rebar sandwiches, rebar flavored ice cream!
0: Rebar Fest.
1: Don't miss it! When? I don't know. Sometime in the future. Tell your friends!

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0: That was the Calamity Cubes. Bear versus Scientist. What's the name of that song? Oh my gosh, I know who's going to win that one. Before that, Dead Skeletons with Psycho Dead. Ahead of that, My Dad is Dead with Unmade. Oh, that band is so good. If you like guitar, that 90s guitar thing. Oh boy, good stuff. Ahead of that, we started the set off with Al Lover and Death Rattle. Well, I'm Rebar. This is 96.9 FM, KMRD, LP, Madrid, New Mexico, and we are your community radio. Woo-hoo-hoo! Okay, so many of you know we have a time machine, and Jeb, we got it ready? Is the time machine ready?
1: Rebar?
0: We got to get back on the mission, back to find out how music was created.
1: Yeah, we're almost there. Yeah. All we got to do is, like, you know, just win this bet, and you know, all the algorithms are saying we're on the right track. And
0: wait! A bet? You? We have to win a bet?
1: Yeah. I mean, yes. It's a sure bet. I mean, I've got my. I'm just like. Quadrillion to one that it won't win. All my algorithms are saying this is, you know. Anyway, so
0: I don't know. I mean, can you?
1: Well, I mean, look.
0: Why do you think this is a good idea, man?
1: Ken Jennings, is that the guy's name? He's all in. He's issued a Wait, that's a guy from...
0: No, Jim Cramer. It was Jim Cramer.
1: Oh, Jim Cramer.
0: Jim Cramer, yeah.
1: Jim Cramer. Oh, yeah. We got so many donors, I don't know. Yeah. I mean, how many are coming in? And Jim Cramer's all in. He's issued rare buy-in on this.
0: He's always right. Right. He's always right, yes. All right.
1: So
0: there we go. That's the documentation I needed. What I needed. Things like that.
1: And you know, you're saying I'm on the wrong side of the odds because, well, I'm kind of, but I'm not because I've already betted that they lost and I won a bunch of money.
0: Are you going to have to use the time machine for this? Because
1: no. We need the time machine for I would say getaway car.
0: Oh my gosh. Here's Acid Rooster.
1: But no, it's gonna be. Man, we're not gonna need it for a getaway car, just in case.
0: Stereo Fuzz.
1: And then we can. Oh, we got what? Plenty of money. Pay up Skinny Al.
0: Give me a call.
1: Give him $10,000 and tell him to. Tell him to like.
0: 505-473-9696. Because I'm gonna need to call somebody soon.
1: And like he'll be rich, you know, compared to the.
0: You know,
1: the
0: I think I'm gonna get that one phone call. I need to know who I can call.
1: But the thing is that once we get this money start rolling in, I mean, if this is a sure bad remark, come on, you don't understand. Once time happens, it's done. I mean, it's a thing that's been established, a rule that's been established. If it's been said once, that means it's like, if just say it one enough times, it's true.

0: That was Endless Boogie. High drag, hard doing. Oh, Endless Boogie's awesome. Oh my goodness. Hear that? Minimi Dwatch. With song called Tunnel.
1: Hey, Rebar, do you want to know
0: this? Oh my gosh, Jeb, rule 33, please. Do not interrupt the DJ. I still have songs to back announce.
1: This is time sensitive. All right,
0: oh my God.
1: All right, Jeb, fine. This
0: rule 33. Rule 33.
1: This is going to be costing you thousands of dollars.
0: Yeah, that was Brain Ticket with Black Sand.
1: Second you speak.
0: And we started that off with Acid Rooster. Stereo Fuzz.
1: Oh, please take your time.
0: All right, I'm done now. What's going on? Jeb, our time machine mechanic here.
1: We're going on 3-1 odds that this bet's going through. I was wondering if you wanted in.
0: Wait, what bet?
1: The one on the U.S. winning the U.S. soccer, or the soccer bowl.
0: Jeb, they're already out. They already lost.
1: Statistically, maybe. Technically, maybe, but there are technicalities, and I'm working off the technicalities. And you want in or you want out?
0: Oh my gosh, Jeb.
1: Seriously,
0: you're a sucker, man. That is a sucker's bet. They already lost, man. What are you doing? You bet everything I own.
1: And everything I own except my truck. I'm not giving up my truck. But all your air guitars and look.
0: You know how much that means to me?
1: Maybe. Not really. I guess I never thought about it.
0: Jeb, why you bet on the U.S. winning the soccer bowl? They already lost. They're already out.
1: Technically. It's on a technicality. You just don't understand the statistics of the odds of the way that things work out. And, there's going to be procurements and clearances and things that are going to, just wait.
2: For immediate release, following a perfect telephone conversation with President Donald Trump, FIFA President Infantino announces the following directives, effective immediately. Donald Trump is now president of FIFA. Belgium's victory over the United States is overturned. Any subsequent match involving Belgium is awarded to Team USA. FIFA is renamed the Federation International Football Association of Trump, or FIFAT. The term football is abolished worldwide and replaced with Trump soccer. Own goals are now referred to as Biden's. Under FIFAT Rule 57, the 2020 U.S. presidential election is overturned. The E. Jean Carroll verdict is vacated. The Iran war is awarded to Trump, and the birth of Eric Trump is reversed. All player salaries, transfer fees, broadcasting rights, sponsorships, and FIFAT merchandise are subject to a 40% Trump surcharge. Any additional historical event identified by President Trump as unfair will be reviewed by VAR. Thank you for your attention to this matter.
1: I think I told you, didn't I? I told you, didn't I? Once this happened in time, it's there forever.

0

Corruption.

0: Hey, this is Skinny Al, sitting in for Icky Mac tonight. And you're going to be listening to Nothing Sacred right here on 96.9 FM, KMRD LP, Madrid, New Mexico. I'll be with you for the next few hours. Enjoy.
1: Eddie. Are you awake or not? I don't know.
2: You?
1: It's over.

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Hey, it's a Skinny Al. I'm sitting in for Icky Mac tonight. Hope you guys are well. This is Nothing Sacred at 96.9 FM KMRD LP, Madrid, New Mexico.

Resident Mockery, give us an hour for magic. We of the purple glove, we of starling flight and velvet hour. We of Arabic pleasures breed, we of sundom in the night. Give us a creed to believe, a night of lust. Give us trust in the night. Give of color 100 hues, a rich mandala for me and you. And for your silky pillowed house, a head, wisdom, and a bed. Troubled decree, resolute mockery has claimed thee. We used to believe in the good old days. We still receive in little ways the things of kindness and unsporting brow, forget and allow. Did you know freedom exists in a school book? Did you know madmen are running our prison within a jail, within a gale, within a white free Protestant maelstrom? We're perched headlong in the edge of boredom. We're reaching for death and the end of a candle. We're trying for something that's already found us. Wow, I'm sick of doubt. Live in the light of certain south cruel bindings. The servants have the power. Dog men and their mean women pulling poor blankets over our sailors. I'm sick of dour faces staring at me from the TV tower. I want roses in my garden bower, dig? Royal babies, rubies, must now replace aborted strangers in the mud. These mutants, blood meal for the plant that's plowed.

All right, this is Skinny Al. I've been sitting in for Icky Mac tonight, and yes, as you can tell, nothing is sacred. I want to thank you all so much for tuning in, and I'm going to get rid of the evidence and wish you all a happy Saturday. DJ Outer is going to take you on through the night, so you guys have a good one.

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All of the music in this hour was produced here in New Mexico. Thank you for tuning in.

like a gal. 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

It was the kind of summer you just kind of swim through. You know, hot and humid. The air so thick and heavy, like a steamy breath on your neck. The kind of air that makes the paint bubble and crack and peel on the walls, leaving chips and flakes stuck to your back as your lover pushes you against it in a moment that seems willed by the atmosphere itself. She casually strolled out the back door in borrowed fishnets, wearing a demure smile, but her eyes held a more suggestive and inviting expression, as if she could see the future and was eagerly anticipating its arrival. Playing out a little song and dance against a melody inaudible, as sweet as the melody of sandalwood and hyacinth. It is captivating as a siren. Riding high on the back of the motorcycle as the cloud line of the storm looms overhead and in the distance, wanting to race the rain to no particular destination, the wind in her hair and a howl from her throat that withdrew to a whisper on her lips that utters the one word. Yes. At the wayside on the banks of the river, after the rains have passed, she wanders playfully through the grass, and her eyes once again dance. A look like the fiery arrows of Eros that pierce and start the heart aflame with longing and desire. A look that pulls

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So stay tuned.

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2: 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Well, I guess you guys are drinking a lot of hot chocolate. You guys snowed in. Have a good day. 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

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All of the music in this hour was produced here in New Mexico. 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
1: There are still some misplaced animals from all the fires last year, so if you see an injured or orphaned animal, call New Mexico Wildlife Rescue at 505-344-2500. 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
1: 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The deadline for submissions is August 23rd, and the festival will take place in September. 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

helo hop. There's not a bit of use for a traffic cop, for everything and everybody comes to a stop when Hilo Hattie does a helo hop.

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1: The Madrid Fire District and the Santa Fe County Fire Department is currently looking to fill two positions as volunteer district firefighters. 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
0: Good morning. I'm Dream Queen. You're in the cab with me, and thank you so much for rolling. You miss me? I missed you too. Thanks to Bad DJ and Lil Queen Trash Mouth for filling in for me while I was otherwise engaged. 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I hope y'all been doing well. Since last we talked, we had the 250th birthday of America. And so much has been going on in the world and in my own personal life, and I'm sure in yours. Been having some trouble. I think all of my regular listeners and those who know me well since the end of last year, especially trying to figure out what else I want to do here in the cab with you. And I reflect quite often what I have time for, who's listening, what am I doing it for, what do I have to say, what's my responsibility as a person who holds a platform, especially in America, where we are simultaneously the most privileged and corrupt citizenry, I think, on the globe. I think Europe has some problems that we don't know about. I think most developed Western nations have severe problems on top of their privilege. In America, especially, our minds and spirits are corrupted in a way that I don't think people fully grasp. They get at us through our food, which I think a lot of developed countries, especially European countries, don't have such a problem in their food system that we do. And the people who run our society know that when people are undernourished and undereducated, they're easier to control and manipulate. I'm sharing all of this with you because that's what we do here in the cab. And on this, you know, Little Queen Trash Mouth so graciously came in for me last week. I've been practicing mutual aid with a dear friend of mine and helping them out because our society is corrupt. And we're getting over a hump. And

A little while longer. Love you, homie. And also, you know, Lil Queen Trash Mouth really wanted to do a 4th of July show on the 4th. I didn't. Because y'all regular listeners know I'm tired. I was delusional to think in my life that I could help us as a culture not get to where we are right now. And as I was musing about not really wanting to do the show and not having the capacity or energy to put a show together, Lil Queen Trash Mouth was just like, if you want, I'll do it. And I was like, you want it? It's early. It's hard for me to find coverage often because it's so early, which is one of the sacrifices I make to be here because I don't like early. And for like 6 years, I've been coming in consistently to express myself and educate myself and others and to raise the vibration in our world. I know there are folks listening all over the world. You can find previous shows in the Cab Radio on, for now, Mixcloud, YouTube, Instagram, still up there, still paying out of my pocket for the services. You can find it anywhere you get podcasts, previous shows. And what I'm trying to do here. And so I was like, you know, if I go in there, I'm not going to do a 4th of July show. I'm just going to play some music, maybe disco, and not even bring it up. And so I appreciate that she came in here and sucked it to ya in a way that I wouldn't have. And so on that day, I don't know how many of you witnessed footage from our nation's capital, which is my hometown. Yes, people do live there. I still have family there and friends. And then the footage coming through major news sources of and social media of the Patriot Front waving their various versions of the red, white, and blue in a neo-fascist, white supremacist march for the 250th anniversary of America. If we look through a small myopic lens, we could say it tracks. If I look at my life in Washington, I know the Klan have marched before. If I look to my parents' and grandparents' lives in Washington, they will tell you that the Klan has marched before, because that's all these people are. It's just under a different branding, okay? White supremacists for an ethno-state. The rising of the Confederacy. You know, that's all this is. Intimidation. But it's also a flex. And so if you, as I, you know, would talk to my mom after ICE, you know, started doing its real ramp up here, and the president brought in thousands of National Guard troops from around the country to patrol the streets of my hometown and other places, okay? Other cities. Not talking about those places right now because I'm just on a stream of consciousness here. And that's
This is not where I'm at right now. I'm telling you about me and about this show. Because we're in it together. If you tuned in to my show, then you have some appreciation for who I am and what I do. And for KMRD for providing this platform for so many of us. So anyway, you know, my mom's like, I remember, you don't remember, but I remember when the National Guard was here before, you know, and we can go all throughout and just kind of brush it off as this is what America does. When are we going to stop? I don't know. I made two shows, first hours for today, and I really wasn't sure even until walking in the door which one I was going to play for you. One was all jazz with no talking, with maybe me talking, and the other is mostly the blues. I haven't played a blues show, gosh, and I don't know how long, if ever. I like to do soul. I don't do a lot of blues. Y'all get enough. Y'all get enough of this wannabe blues here in Santa Fe, you know. So and I also didn't want to come out here and publicly grieve. Because I feel like, honestly, most of my audience is not black. It's white. And when I think sometimes about what I present, is it appropriate for me to have so much grieving publicly? Is it how do people take that? I feel like we should all be grieving together as blacks and whites in this country. Y'all know, if you're a consistent listener, that I'm a big fan of Nina Simone. There's a quote that goes around the internet that's really popular. And it was really, it resurfaces as things go. And she's in an interview and quite passionately expresses that it is an artist's duty to reflect the times. And so that was in my mind when I got up this morning, just less than 2 hours ago, to just lean into that. I do that through the music. I do that through the book club. A lot of the music I play is from decades ago. It's music I grew up on. It was old when I was young. And it reflected those times of the 50s and 60s and 70s. And it's still relevant. Still reflects the times. So beyond the Patriot Front basically being highlighted in the national news, because I was asking Lil Queen Trash about the yesterday. I'm like, where's the footage of the counter protesters? Were there counter protesters? I haven't seen any. I haven't had a chance to search for them. I'm sure there were. There's always counter protests. But interestingly, when we talk about these media mergers and what's coming through legacy media,
and how the sources set up the narrative for the mind of the culture. Then we have to look at what we don't see in the pictures. And why? So some of the powerful images that have come through Getty and shown up in places like the Washington Post and all over social media is a young black woman sitting seemingly as the only one in this train car as the Patriot Front members, Cowards members, just basically hog the train in their masks, in their fatigues, and ball caps, you know, and I'm sure they have props, you know, their flags and things like that. And she's just staring straight at, like kind of a head and down as they all just stand and sit around her. The photo in me evokes intimidation. It tells me to be afraid. Those white men dress like that with their vibration of hate and their own fear. Let's be real. They're afraid of something. Many of you white folks might be able to tell me more of what you're afraid of and what you think your sons and husbands and fathers and uncles and their enabling spouses are afraid of, your children. We're going to get into Nolan Wells in a minute. They're afraid. As a black woman in America, we'll just add queer on top of that. It's my job to try to figure out what you're scared of so that I go home alive. That's a lot of mental and emotional work on my part. It's also part of my soul's journey to try to bring beauty and love and raise the vibration to make this world safer, not only for myself, but for my loved ones and other souls, animals, and people. So I could say you're afraid of diversity. I could say, what is it? You will not replace us. That's what they chanted in Charlotte. Is it Charlotte or Charlottesville? Y'all know what I'm talking about. When they had the tiki torches. Then the uniform for those guys, they were in khakis and red shirts, polo shirts and tiki torches and Confederate flags. These are not isolated incidents. When you got thousands of military personnel murdering American citizens for the color of their skin, you have a president who is literally has brain rot and is in the pockets of moguls, techno-fascists, anti-empathy, darkly enlightened, old money individuals across the aisle. Let's just be real. We can even go back to Reconstruction and the deals that had to be made to keep
control of the money and the power in this country in certain hands, north and south, east and west. It wasn't just 400 or so, as I saw reported, Patriot Front members stomping the streets of Washington. It wasn't just a handful. It's our entire system. It's a brain worm that you also have, that I also have, that we don't get to talk about in America. Upon fear of being, gaslit? It's not a problem. It's not a race thing. Why are you guys always bringing that up? Why are my people still being found in woods, in trees? Why are we still getting shot in the back by police officers? Why are babies being shot by police officers? Why don't we talk about lynchings anymore? With every suspicious death of my people, with every no evidence of wrongdoing to a white perpetrator, whether he be in uniform, she be in uniform, whether that uniform be a police uniform or a military uniform, or a person in power at a hotel, why aren't mainstream news talking about it? And then our entire community talks about it amongst ourselves. And I bless the allies also who talk about it with us. The people who can see that it's not a card to be played, the race issue in America. I was talking to a little Queen Trash Mouth yesterday, and, you know, one of the things that goes through my mind and amongst, you know, all right, let me back up a little bit. Nolan Wells is a youth in Mississippi, went out on the 4th of July with a group of his friends. Nolan is black. His friend group that he went out with, all white guys. And he disappeared for a time. His friends, and you can search this, Nolan Xavier Wells. His name is now a hashtag. Even down last night, I saw his parents on Good Morning America. Okay, so it's getting more national attention now, because also I'm going to tell you, mainstream media is a little lazy. Seeing so many people just grabbing hashtags for story leads, which is great, because one of the reasons I like social media is, you know, people who are telling their stories from the street, folks are putting footage and information out there and real life experiences that that legacy media sometimes doesn't feel like it's important to them to cover. And so as the popularity rises, because everybody wants clicks and clicks equal money, then CNN and Washington Post will start to pick up, amongst others, will pick up these stories because, oh, wow, this is what
folks are talking about, which is good. Like, you need to be talking about what we're talking about. Because I just, we all need to be on the same truth vibe. So I figure, okay, you know, I'm going to talk about this. But the part of this situation is, you know, on social media, the current is black people don't be the only black person in an area that's only white people. You're not safe. And, you know, Nolan went out with his friends. His friends came back. They're in Biloxi, or they're off the coast of Mississippi. Then it's a little group of islands over there, and everybody's celebrating 4th of July. A lot of people. A lot of people on boats. A lot of people. If you're from America, and if you know anything, you know, Mississippi is historically has one of the worst. Probably Mississippi and Alabama are the worst numbers for incidents around racism and historically lynchings and things like this. Generational racism. You can add Georgia, you can add Arkansas, South Carolina, North Carolina. And even on up to like the Northwest, like Oregon, Maryland, my hometown of DC, Tennessee, Chicago, Illinois, on and on and on and on. So, you know, when Nolan's friends returned without Nolan, and Nolan's family realized he was missing, the internet sort of blew up. And then we find that the guys have Nolan's phone with deleted Snapchats in it. Like, things just been deleted. So that when this news is released that the guys have the phone, okay, who are all from affluent families, one of which his mom is a judge. And again, when we go through history, a lot of the crimes that are committed against black people are done by people who are associated with the law. Police, lawyer, judges, convictions by all white juries. And we can hold Nolan's case up next to Carmelo Anthony, who is a black youth. Forgot where he is. Defending himself, allegedly. He allegedly stabbed a white teenager at his school. He's black. There's video footage of him being surrounded in an altercation with several young white males. And he takes off running. They leave the camera footage kind of goes off from there at school, at an event. The next thing you know, one of those kids winds up dead, and Carmelo's saying he feared for his life. Now he just got 35 years in prison. They're seeking a retrial. With self-defense an option, all white jury. Right? And historically, this is how we roll, all white jury. Or people who've been picked because of choices that they believe in, yada, yada, yada. Injustice, blah, blah, blah.
So, you know, Nolan's friends. So he's sitting there and he got his phone. And then, you know, we find out on the internet that the guys didn't hand over the phone. Parents had to go looking for the phone. And they pinged it at the one kid's house. And still no suspicion of wrongdoing. They find Nolan's body. No suspicion of wrongdoing. Colin Kaepernick is now involved and has paid personally for an independent autopsy to be done on Nolan Wells' body. So many independent autopsies needing to be done on black bodies because we want to know what happened and we don't trust the law, especially in places like Mississippi. And then for me, as I go down the rabbit holes, like last night I watched a very brief snippet of a young man who says he was one of Nolan's closest friends. He's black, was talking to TMZ, the two guys on TMZ asking him, you know, if the cops had asked him anything, and he said no. You know, he said, you know, his little part of what he thought might happen or whatever. The main thing that sticks out to me, because it was so late and I'm so tired, the main thing that sticks out to me was, you know, the clickbait title. Nolan Wells' friend, best friend, says it's not a race thing. So I was like, let me see this take, because on the internet, under all my influence, everybody's like, boom, it's a race thing. Don't be alone with your white friends. Even if they're teasing you to death. Even if all of y'all are playing. Microaggressions come out. Things happen. Even if this was a malicious accident. Nobody coming clean about what happened. When we say Black Lives Matter, you don't just throw us away. You don't leave us hanging near churches. You don't leave us hanging on our college campuses. You don't leave us disappeared when we're supposed to be on a plane flight. You don't leave us hanging in a park and then say suicide. And then no foul play suspected. And then there's no Netflix special. There's no, American Crime about it episode. We are always the ones that seek justice for us because everyone else moves on. So I don't know. I just can't be coming on the radio playing a bunch of feel-good jams after the 250th anniversary and then go and then act like, you know, we're all just, we shall overcome, we're going to hope, and that is part of it. We are getting there, but are we? When folks are still denying that there are groups of people disappearing folks? But yeah, we have, we allowed those people to march. They were allowed without shame to do their thing, to do their flex. So, I feel like, yeah, so the kid on TMZ, because I'm like, everybody's talking about this, and I don't know, should I talk about it? Yeah, we're gonna go. The kid on TMZ, the one of the hosts said, you know, the folks on the internet are saying this is racially motivated and telling people not to be around their white friends alone. What do you think? Do you think this has to do with race? And they cut back to this youth, and he immediately looked away to the left and up from my vantage point, right? And he's like, I don't want to answer that.
And they're like, huh? And he's like, I don't want to answer that. And he was not looking at them. He was not looking at the camera. He looked around. And he was like, he's like, I mean, we live here. We go to this school. I have white friends. Every black person somewhere has white friends. And, yeah, I don't know. I don't want to answer that. You know, it's not a race thing. I just don't want to answer it. So what I got from this child, and I'm not an FBI body language expert, but I am black with a lot of white friends, and I have been in situations surrounded by white people as the only one for miles. Literally legit. I've wondered at coming home safe. Like, wow. But I believe in a united world where we can all feel good and safe and love each other. So I take risks. I knew it was a risk. Going out in the woods with some white folks in Georgia, shoot off fireworks. I could have not come back. I know that. Right? I've been left before in a place where I didn't know anybody, that in the Christian Biker Association, holding a rally. And I'm in a situation, in an argument with the person I'm with, and I had to choose how to go forward in this situation, where my safety lied. Is it in the car? Is it out? Not a black person for miles. And that was and then they left me. And that was terrifying. And it was someone who professed to care very much about me. And I know they do, but they didn't understand why I felt unsafe. They claimed to be nearby. They didn't leave me. But I didn't know where they were. And I had to act normal. Like I was supposed to be there. In a state I was not from. In an environment that I was not familiar with. Because I was there with this person. And I don't want to go too much because it's the radio and I don't want to bring a lot of personal things in, and I can't name names and I can't do things like this, but I'm just going to say it's a deeply intimate relationship and I got put out like that. And that was the end of that. Like I had to try to sit with it and try to repair, but I couldn't. Because one of the worst things you can do, the way I was brought up, is abandon someone out there, anywhere. Every woman knows it. And black people know it. You don't do that. Anything could have happened to me. Especially with a mob of bikers over there. I don't care if they were raising money for charity. They were big old white bikers for Jesus. In the middle of a cornfield. Okay? So, the internet blowing up, like, we just, and this kid looking around and he's like, I don't want to answer that. He showed every single symptom of, if I say the wrong thing, I'm going to have hell to pay. That's what he looked like to me. He didn't say vehemently no. Nolan and Chad been together since the third grade and eat Cheerios together every Saturday morning. He didn't say, you know, Brad and Nolan
always go play basketball every Thursday. And, you know, one time this guy was racist to Nolan and then Brad stood up for him. He didn't say anything except, I don't want to answer that. As he looked around himself. And the tagline on the YouTube video is, this kid says it's not a race thing. The narrative is black people in America overreact and we're hung up on the past. We're the ones hung up on the past. I've had people on this show talking about these issues over and over again. And we know that it's not a one-sided problem in America. Okay? So I was telling Lil Queen Trash Mouth last night, I'm like, you know, every time I come on and I want to talk about, or even on the internet, and I share things that have to do with black lives, I feel like I have to share something about Gaza, or I have to share something about ICE. Do I have to give voice to all of the brown people under this colonial system? But, you know, when am I just, because there's so many lanes that so many people take up, and we look at the socials and folks, a lot of people just, they pick something that's their issue and they go with that. And we get kind of scattered and overwhelmed, and I can burn out, right? Black people and white people in America, we have a special relationship. And we have our baggage that we need to work out together. And I think there are those of us who are not going to stop talking about that. Specifically, I'm not here to divide up my time today on the myriad issues that are going on. We can, because they are all linked, you know, to some group of people who want to control resources. They want to diminish the global population. This is all factual. You can look up quotes from people like Peter Thiel, from people like I'm having a hard time. Rockefeller, you know, back in the 50s. You know, the big money folks, they've been interviewed. They have a white supremacist agenda. But for some reason, a lot of people don't want to believe it. Because we want the temporary gratification that having, that's why I said we're the most privileged and corrupt. Because we have all these cool things that we think are cool, but at what price and for how long do we get to keep it? How long can we live in a lie? Ask yourself that. Next time you're out involved in a conversation or you see something shady going on, you know, ask yourself how long you can live in a lie and stand by and say, it's none of my business, or that's got nothing to do with me. I don't see race. I did all my work in the 60s. I'm too old now. Yada, yada, yada. That doesn't, you know, my family's not like that. I don't need to get involved. What's your responsibility? What's your responsibility? I'm tired of carrying as much as I'm carrying, and I know that my people are too. And also, as you show up as an ally, how are you showing up to be trusted? Can you do self-reflection? Do you have a thick enough skin to hear the truth? Do you have an open enough mind and heart
to be told how you might make somebody feel or what someone's experience living in this society is doing and has done to them without trying to tell them that it's not real or being some sort of insensitive or whatever about it. There's so much history out here. You can pick up a book. You can watch a documentary. You can Clockwork Orange yourself with the little toothpicks in your eyes to see what's real in this country and not make excuses for it. He's just a kid. So when this kid out here last 4th of July was flying a Confederate flag right here in Madrid, too many of y'all said he was just a kid. That people shouldn't get so bent about him. So who's the burden on to educate this child? Because obviously the parents didn't. And if they did, which education did he get? So kudos to the people who did the educating, the white people that I know that did the talking with him. When I did my talking with him, didn't go so well. On my part, it's fine. I think he heard where I was coming from. Didn't go so fine with the parents. And again, I'm on a fine line, but like America, now the youths are setting their future and their present. Many youths in America are troubled and don't know what they're doing out here. So these instances that I'm talking about right now between Nolan Wells and Carmelo Anthony, it's very clear that they were incidents with youth, between youth, in places and situations with historic and systemic racial violence, at a time and in a country that is facilitating and working alongside another nation to commit a genocide, that are supporting the rise of a neo-fascist state. Repealing civil rights, voting rights, for women and people of color, where the police and National Guard are murdering people of color, not even babies. I mean, babies, y'all. Children. Certain groups of people. And when we let hate imagery fly, is not just, let it go. No! Because when I'm supposed to do that, then it shows that I don't matter. This issue doesn't matter to you. So white people and black people in America have to get it together. We do, or else we're just going to fight for until it's nothing left. But nobody needs all this tension. Nobody needs that with the cost of gas and the cost of food. I mean real food. I mean, the poison food is like expensive.
And then the real world food is expensive. Like, we got so much to worry about. Water disappearing, you know, fires, all the fires. We have so much else to be bothered by. So what we choose in America is to say, yeah, we got so much to worry about. Why are we worried about race? That's for another show. This is not my show. Because we got to live together and then we can get together and tackle the other stuff. We can't have, we can't make excuses for fascism, for an ethno state, for the eradication, slow or quickly, of parts of our society, people of our society. Everybody deserves justice, and every single politician, every single police officer, every single judge, that's trying to create an ethno state here should be removed. We all have a right to live. We all have the right to live. And everybody has a right to know what's happening to their loved ones that disappear, and they disappear under the banner of a certain flag. It's the American flag. It's the Confederate flag. And they maybe disappear is the wrong word. Many people disappear and then they get found. They get found with trauma inflicted on their bodies, sometimes without all of their parts. And if we go into the legacy of lynching as a family event in the United States, and it's not lost on me, the group of people, it was a large group of people who got thunderstormed on in the thunderstorm mornings in D.C. over the America 250, Freedom 250 festivities on the Mall. Many of the people who went to that, you know, they were of a certain demographic. You know, MAGA. And some of them wound up being taking shelter in the African American History Museum there in D.C. And you see all of them sitting there, some of this footage. And I thought, good for them. Maybe they'll learn something. Maybe they'll learn something. Did you and your kids browse? What'd you say while you're in there to each other? Because that's what we do. Many of us, we shelter you. We care for you because we've been doing it for 400 and something years, taking care of your babies, trying to do things to survive because we were ordered to, upon pain of death, to cooperate. It's not just a group of guys on one day. They all wear masks because we know who they are and we would recognize them because they're afraid, because they know what they're doing is wrong. They're afraid of losing their jobs. It's illegal to dox people now who are, you know, like you can't the Klan, Knight Riders, all the things they have in common are masks. Until they get in the courtroom or on the campaign stump, then they talk a good game. Then the vast majority and the money men can fund their campaigns. And then they control the media.
and the history books. And we keep disappearing. We keep turning up dead. And it must be something we did. Why did he run? He should get shot in the back. Why was he being chased? You want to see the receipt for the diapers, or you want to do you want to give this person a ticket? You got the license plate number right there. Do you have to shoot anybody? But we're fed images of badass cops, heroes, and vigilantes just chasing down and killing people. That's American culture. You've raised up youth on call of duty, and you send them to the streets, and you call mass murder patriotism. And I'm tired. I'm tired. I appreciate everybody for being here and supporting me and supporting the show. I appreciate everybody who is for truth and clarity in a time and a system that just built on lies and hiding. And then they come out of the closet. Speaking of which, there's a black trans youth named Sam. He was murdered in 2021, I believe, by a group of, I believe, four people. I'm not sure the entire demographic of that group. But Sam was fished and talked to online and lured under the pretense that there was somebody that loved him that he was going to go visit. And they kidnapped him and tortured him and then killed him. The young person. It's got to stop. Do better. If you know somebody, do better. And if you don't know what to say, don't say anything. If you find yourself in an argument and you wanted to defend your viewpoint, but somebody else in front of you has a different viewpoint and experience, don't argue that this country is not full of racists and held up on the complicity of his population who would prefer to look away because it's too heavy. Some with the privilege to look away because of the color of their skin. That is a privilege. I can't wash this off. They call us the human, it's a human stain. We can't wash this off. No rain. No rain to wash this away. And it is fires everywhere. So I guess this has been my public grieving and my somewhat teachable moment. I just really want y'all to go out and do your research. And the other thing real quick before I have to go to the top of the hour break. Something else that's rough about all this is that there are so many weeks where I don't talk about the latest black person that's been found under suspicious circumstances. There are many
because the white supremacists are emboldened now. That's the point of the Patriot Front March going on.

0: Unscripted radio is probably not the best radio. Yeah, I wasn't gonna. It's been a long time since I've gone off with y'all for about an hour just talking. And I appreciate you. Next hour, we've got some music. I'm just gonna let a lot of music play. Some sad boy music in the beginning, and then some other stuff toward the end. We're going to hear from Oliver Tree, Lil Nas X, some Mac Miller, Kendrick Lamar, and SZA, Lil Childish Gambino. Thanks, y'all. Oh, one more thing. I also think, you know, there's been an undercurrent over the last couple years about this, a new civil war, kind of a new battle for America, you know. They can't win. Love has to win. Love has to win. I don't know. It's just my hope. This is 96.9 FM, KMRD LP, Madrid, New Mexico.
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0: Three Dope Brothers with an instrumental via My Feelings. Haha. Thanks for everybody who's been tuned in since 8. You know I'm in my feelings right now. Kiki, are you riding? Do you love me? Say you're always gonna be beside me. Hey, you riding? Thanks for rolling. I'm Dream Queen. You're in the cab with me. Tell you what we heard just now. We opened up this set with Alien Boy by Oliver Tree. That one goes out to Kendrick. Then we had Anin May Cantariat with and Giant Rooks with Tom's Diner. Then we had Lil Nas X with Elton John, One of Me. We had Mac Miller with Good News, Symptom of Life from Willow. And we just heard Perspective from Jules and Masego. Since I was in my feelings and got a little late over the break, I just want to tell you a couple things that I normally tell you. 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Man, come on through. That's today and tomorrow. Until it ain't no more. Coming up next, we got SZA with Kendrick Lamar, Childish Gambino, and more. Thank you.
1: I used to think about immature things. You know, like, do you love me? Do you want me? Are you gonna call me like you said you would? Is this really your real phone number?

or something about a conservative regular girl that still can beat up chairs. 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Psychic can reach your chairs. Zodiac sign, it must be a Gemini moon, cause we about to go half. Mistakenly, nobody been in a bag, but how many bodies done been in her bag?

I'm 44 years old and life ain't golden. Like Jill Scott said, when you got no cash, got no check, but got no credit card, life is pretty hard. Sure you can see that, and plus underrated, plus bare knockbacks. Been showing the door cause they talking about cutbacks, and you think what next, left or the right door? Key in the door but the door won't open, and heartbeat frozen. Look to the heavens but nobody's coming, and the pie's in the oven, so you stop mind wandering and back to the present. It's a dinner for one with the dimmer lights on, and you trying to get atmosphere like she was here, but she long gone, like Rocky Balboa and Adrian. Teardrops while you sip on the Evian.

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I could've had a son or a daughter. When I had a chance, to the chip to New York. And life is a funny thing, twists and turns. 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But as you get older, you just live and learn. And shrug your shoulders and be the bigger man. But I remember nights in December, fairy lights and torn out wrapping paper. 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And all that crap, I'm not allowed that. 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

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That's the plan in the end. 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But I'm just guessing, just speculating, thinking aloud, you know, that's all I do. And I don't know much, but I know what is vital. Don't want regrets, gonna try my best, but I'm only a man, do what I can.

Smooth Jazz All-Stars, Erykah Badu's Tyrone. I'm Dream Queen. You've been in the cab with me, and I appreciate you so much for rolling. We opened up this set with SZA, Kendrick Lamar, 30 for 30. Childish Gambino, A Place Where Love Goes. After the Storm with Kali Yukis, Tyler the Creator, and Bootsy Collins, baby. Then we had Alicia Keys with Underdog. I appreciate that album. It's just called Alicia. It's out of 2020. Another very trying year. One of my other favorite songs on there is Authors of Forever. And Good Job. Good Job. Check out that album. Alicia. From Alicia Keys. It's a good one. Then we had Kid Cudi with Mr. Miracle. And Ghost Poet with Survive It. That album is called Peanut Butter Blues and Melancholy Jam. I like him though. We're going to close things out with Hannah Williams and Van Hunt. Stay tuned for Fire Engine on Fire. God willing, I'll be back with you next Saturday. Maybe I'll run into you in the in-between times. We share some love and some story. Some peace. Y'all stay cool out there. It's crazy. I love you. Thanks for listening. Here's Hannah Williams with See You Again.

This is Fire Engine on Fire and DJ Aiden sitting in for DJ Alex. Thanks for listening. At the top of the hour, we had Killing the Game by IDER. After that, Baby I'm a Mess by Goldtooth. And we just listened to Lover's Letdown. Right now, we have Leave Me Out of It by Sid Taylor.

Finding new music is something that happens very slowly for me, stumbling upon interesting songs and artists by happenstance. However, making set lists for this show while I'm sitting in for Alex, I've been using the similar artist features online and I'm blown away by the music I find. The anchoring artists for this set list are IDER, Annabelle Chairlegs, and Sid Taylor. The rest has been discovered through that feature. I'm curious about how you find new music. Call in to 505-473-9696 and let us know how you find new music. 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

This has been Fire Engine on Fire and DJ Aiden. We're going to recap a couple of the songs that we had earlier in the hour. We just listened to Protect by Mina. Earlier in the hour, after Leave Me Out of It by Syd Taylor, we had Outside by Annabelle Chairlegs, AJ by Sylvie Cox. Hotel Fiction had Staring at the Sun, followed by Blank Page by Vox Rhea. How Does It Feel by Maz was after that. I Don't Know You Like I Used To by Mercury. Best Interest was three songs ago. After them was Close to the Sun by Anna Shoemaker. Up next, we have Chlorine by Goldsmith, Nightmare by Carmana, and Something Beautiful to round out the hour. 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

new funky jazz from Brazil. This is Nana Rizzini with The Right Side of the Escalator.

All right, we were just listening to Yokohiro Takahashi out of Japan with his song Glass. Before that, we had German artist Niella with her song Hin und Weg, then the band Lilein and Cicada, then we had Margos Herrera with Como un Poeta, and we started that set off with Nana Rizzini and The Right Side of the Escalator. Up next, we're going to do some throwback 70s, 80s Nigerian music. Here's King Sunny Ad with Jah Funni.

All right, we were just listening to Feeling Figures. Before that, we had Alex G and his song Mission. Then we started that little set off with King Sunny Ade with Ja Fun Mi. 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We're a little bit past halfway through the show. And now we have up next Ali X with her song Saddest Smile.

Okay, that was The Blow with Bonjour, Jenny Phil. Then we had one of my favorite groups out of Argentina, Elia y Elizabeth with Mis Tarente Dos Dientes. Then El Michael's Affair with Magic. And then we had out of Taos, Friends of Mine, Tan Cologne, You Are the Dreamer. Then Bully with their song You. And we started that set off with Ali X, Saddest Smile. I have about 7 minutes left, and I think I'll just play some music here out of West Africa. Here's Aluku Ima with One Africa, and if we have time, I think I might also play some South African music with Leta Mumbulu and Nomilizo. All right, thanks for tuning in, and I'll catch you next week.

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All of the music in this hour was produced here in New Mexico. Thank you for tuning in. You've been

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0: And from KMRD World Headquarters, high above Highway 14 here in downtown Madrid, New Mexico, it's All Over the Map. I'm your host, Scott Goldman. Thanks for joining me on a fine, somewhat toasty northern New Mexico Saturday afternoon. I do have a theme for today's show, but before I tell you about that, let's enjoy my song crush of the week. Love that. As you know, this is a regular now feature

And that is my Song Crush of the Week. Founded in 1974 in San Francisco, Mink DeVille was a rock band known for its association with early punk rock bands at New York's CBGB nightclub. But their music stretched well beyond punk to soul, R&B, blues, Latin rock. Essentially, the band was a showcase for its leader and songwriter, Willie DeVille. They recorded six albums between 1977 and 1985. None other than the Rock and Roll Hall of Fame songwriter Doc Pomus said, "Mink DeVille knows the truth of a city and the courage in a ghetto love song." We heard the track Maybe Tomorrow from the band's fourth album, Coup de Grâce, released in 1981. And that is the Song Crush of the Week. On to this week's theme. I'm calling today's show, this is not exactly novel, Best of All Over the Map. Just as many record labels will release best of compilation albums at various points in an artist's career, that's what we're doing today on All Over the Map. I've saved every playlist since I began doing the show in September 2024. So I've gone back, picked out a bunch of great sets. Well, great in my mind anyway, from some of those shows. We've got everything from singer-songwriters to Tex-Mex to country, classic R&B, and a lot more. So let's get started. Here's the very first set from my first show, September 7th, 2024. Coming up, you'll hear Emmylou Harris, Robert Plant with Alison Krauss, and Iron and Wine. We'll start with my all-time favorite. Here's Tom Waits. I'm Scott Goldman. 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

It's the best of All Over the Map today. That was the very first set I played on September 7th, 2024. We just heard Emmylou Harris. Track is called Sweet Old World. That's from her landmark Daniel Lanois-produced album, Wrecking Ball. Personally, my favorite album of 1995. We also heard Robert Plant and Alison Krauss covering the Everly Brothers song Gone, Gone, Gone. That's off their Album of the Year Grammy Award-winning set Raising Sand, released in 2007. By the way, Bill Frisell underneath me. Before that, Iron and Wine. Track is called Call It Dreaming. That's off the 2017 album Beast Epic. And we began the set with one of my favorite, all-time favorite songwriters and all-time favorite songs. That would be Tom Waits. Track is called Picture in a Frame, off his 1999 full-length entitled Mule Variations. Okay, I've got a set from a country theme program I did October 11th, 2025. Turnpike Troubadours, Buck Owens, Vince Gill, all in our future. We'll start with Dwight Yoakam. I'm Scott Goldman. 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

playing some favorite sets from the last year and a half or so of All Over the Map. That was a set from October 11th, 2025. We just heard Turnpike Troubadours. The track is called House Fire. It's off their 2017 album, A Long Way From Your Heart. The great Buck Owens gave us Love's Gonna Live Here. Released as a single in 1963, it would become Owens' second number one single on the country chart, spending 16 weeks at the top spot and a total of 30 weeks altogether. We also heard one of Vince Gill's finest songs, Go Rest High on That Mountain, released in 1995 on the album When Love Finds You. This year, the song was selected by the Library of Congress for preservation in the National Recording Registry for its cultural, historical, or aesthetic importance in the nation's recorded sound heritage. And we began the set with the Dwight Yoakam classic Guitars Cadillacs, released in June 1986 as the second single off the album Guitars Cadillacs, etc., etc. So, I did a show on June 7th, 2025, about planes, trains, and automobiles. Here's a set about planes or flying. Coming up, John Denver, Tom Petty and the Heartbreakers, and the Box Tops. We'll start with Frank Sinatra. I'm Scott Goldman. 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

That was a set from a show about planes, trains, and automobiles. We just heard Leaving on a Jet Plane from John Denver. Originally titled Babe, I Hate to Go, and included on his debut demo recording, John Denver Sings. His then-producer, Milt Oaken, convinced him to change the name to Leaving on a Jet Plane in 1967. Of course, Peter, Paul, and Mary would have a huge number one hit with the song in 1969. Written by Tom Petty and Jeff Lynne, Learning to Fly appeared on Petty and the Heartbreakers' 8th studio album, Into the Great Wide Open, in 1991. Sounding decades older than he was, lead singer Alex Chilton was only 16 when the Box Tops recorded The Letter. Released in August 1967, the Rock and Roll Hall of Fame added it to the list of the top 500 songs that shaped rock and roll. In 2011, the single was inducted into the Grammy Hall of Fame. And we started the set with Frank Sinatra's classic Come Fly With Me. That's the title track from Sinatra's 1958 album. Okay, changing gears entirely. On November 23rd, 2024, I did a show devoted to classic jazz. Here's a set that includes Dizzy Gillespie, Thelonious Monk, and Jimmy Cobb. We'll start with Paul Chambers. I'm Scott Goldman. 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

Our best of show rolls on. That was a set of jazz greats from a show in November 2024. We just heard Dizzy Gillespie's classic composition, A Night in Tunisia. Written in 1942, the song has become a jazz standard and was added to the Grammy Hall of Fame in 2004. Before that, we heard what became another jazz standard, Thelonious Monk's Blue Monk, recorded on September 22, 1954, during a trio session for Prestige Records, alongside bassist Percy Heath and drummer Art Blakey. We also heard a later track from drummer Jimmy Cobb called Cedar's Rainbow, released in 2016. Cobb played with everyone from Miles Davis to John Coltrane, Cannonball Adderley, Bill Evans, Sarah Vaughan, among many, many others. And we began the set with Chasing the Bird from bassist Paul Chambers, released on the album Bass on Top in 1957. But wait, what is that I hear?

Why, yes, of course. That could only be the fine piano stylings of the one and only Floyd Kramer, telling us it's time for today's twofer. As you know, a very special feature of this fine radio program, two versions of the same song. We'll start with a terrific collaboration between the Knitters, Dave Alvin, and X. You're listening to All Over the Map on KMRD.

And that is today's twofer. Two versions of the Merle Haggard classic Silver Wings. We just heard Earl Scruggs with Linda Ronstadt. That version was released on the Scruggs album I Saw the Light with some help from my friends, released in 1972. We also heard The Knitters. That was a side project of the band X, featuring John Doe, Xene Cervenka, Dave Alvin, DJ Bonebreak, and Billy Zoom. That's from their album Poor Little Critter on the Side of the Road, released in 1985. Okay, here's a set of Tex-Mex from a show I did January 11, 2025. Coming up, Texas Tornadoes, Los Tigres del Norte, and Doug Song. But we'll begin with an all-time classic. Here's Freddie Fender. I'm Scott Goldman. 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

Okay, how much do I love that track? It's a best of show today. That was a Tex-Mex set from January 2025. We just heard The Great Texas Tornadoes featuring Doug Somm, Augie Myers, Freddie Fender, and Flaco Jimenez. The track is called Anybody Going to San Antone, released in 1991 on their album Zone of Our Own. And you know, I don't really deal in regret, but I do regret never getting to see Doug Somm. The guy was just amazing. Before that, Los Tigres del Norte gave us La Reunion. That's the title track to their 2022 album. We also heard Poison Love from the aforementioned Doug Somm. That was with Doug Somm and Band, released on their self-titled 1973 album. And we started the set with the great Freddie Fender. Before the Next Teardrop Falls is the title track from his 1974 debut album. The track was a major crossover success in 1975, reaching number one on the Billboard pop and country charts. Just last year, the song was selected by the Library of Congress for preservation in the National Recording Registry. Next up, I did a show featuring some great fingerstyle guitar players, October 12, 2024. So here's a set from that show. Leo Kottke, Gwennifer Raymond, and Christy Linnae all ahead. We'll start with the artist largely responsible for the modern fingerstyle guitar movement. Here's John Fahey. I'm Scott Goldman. 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

0: a set of finger-style greats. We heard British guitarist Gwennifer Raymond with her Requiem for John Fahey. She's actually carrying on the tradition of American primitive guitar that Fahey started. That's off her 2018 album, You Were Never Much of a Dancer. We also heard the 2019 International Fingerstyle Guitar Champion, Christy Linné. The track is called Ivory Coast. That's from her 2014 album, Chasing Infinity. And we began the set with the aforementioned John Fahey. Some do call him the father of modern fingerstyle guitar. The track is called Arinda Moraga. That's from his 1965 classic, The Transfiguration of Blind Joe Death. Well, that's going to do it for me today. Sure hope you enjoyed a little best of All Over the Map. I'll be back next week with another new edition of this fine radio program. In the meantime, hope you enjoy the rest of your weekend. I'm going to leave you with some great classics. The Righteous Brothers, Fifth Dimension, Simon and Garfunkel, not sure we'll get that far, but before we go, I give you Leo Kottke. Have a great weekend. As I always say, anything worth doing is worth overdoing.
1: So what I'm going to do is play a song that it's a medley. Begins like all my songs with a lot of tuning.

Okay, so you were listening to 96.9 FM KMRD LP Madrid, New Mexico. Apologize for the brief little technical glitch, but we've got it going now. And as I've stated, we are going to do a tribute to Honorary Chief of L.A. County Fire Department, Randolph Mantooth, who played Johnny Gage in the TV show Emergency, who inspired myself along with countless others to become firefighters and paramedics. And it was a kind of a shock, kind of hit me pretty hard. We will start by doing a traditional firefighter remembrance.

0: And well, and that's not working either. Okay. Trying to get things to work sometimes on live radio, and you don't want to do it.
1: Squad 51 returning to quarters.
2: Squad 51.
1: Squad 51.
0: Okay. That's what I was trying to do. And that was him from emergency. So we also had another passing this past week. And that was Bonnie Tyler, which will tie into our show today with albums turning 40. She released an album in 1986, along with a movie from 1986 that it was in. So here's one for Bonnie Tyler, followed by another truly 80s artist.

And that was Cyndi Lauper, and that's for my daughter. She's a huge Cyndi Lauper fan, and my wife too. She is as well. So now we're going to go to a couple of interesting things. 86 was a year of transition, let's just put it that way, for Van Halen. David Lee Roth left the band, and depending on the story, he either left the band or he was fired. It just depends on whose story you listen to. So he decided to go solo, and he put out an album called Eat 'Em and Smile. He did have a very, very tight backup band. He had Steve Vai on lead guitar and Billy Sheehan on bass. Not as good as Ed and Mikey, but pretty close. So we're going to play one from him and then one from one of the most popular 80s hair bands.

And that was Bon Jovi with Slippery When Wet. It is still their best-selling album. It went 18 times platinum. It was and is one of the top 100 best-selling albums in the world. That's pretty impressive. It spent 8 weeks at number one on the album charts. And there is an alternate cover that they had to change due to Tipper Gore and her weirdos at in Congress, basically. So if you find the alternate cover to that one, you need to buy it because it's a collector's item. And speaking of which, later on in the year, I'll be doing a show to mark the anniversary of the PMRC hearings, which was Tipper Gore and a bunch of people from Congress complaining about lyrics from songs. So we're going to go with, in my opinion, two of the greatest American pianists ever. And songwriters, too, for that matter. So this one was interesting because the story goes that Billy Joel's manager called him one day and said, "Hey, Ray Charles just called me and he wants to do a song with you." And of course, it's no secret that Ray Charles was Billy Joel's idol. So he had to come up with a song. And he tried to figure out, you know, I mean, let's face it, you know, there's not a lot of commonality, between Ray Charles and Billy Joel. But the one thing they do have in common is the piano, which is why this song came about.

and that was the Talking Heads. So now we're going to go with a band that only did three albums, and all three of them were fantastic. And their guitarist was actually, I think he's got a master's from MIT, maybe a PhD, I'm not sure. He actually used to work for the Kodak company, but he left, and he developed a effects box, pedal, whatever you want to call it. And this thing can do all kinds of sort of things. You'll hear it in this one. It sounds like a pipe organ. It's his guitar, but it actually sounds like a pipe organ. One of my favorite songs off of the Third Stage album. And it's kind of like Foreplay Long Time. It's actually two songs, but they blend together. So the first part of this is called The Launch.

And that was Boston, with the launch and Cooley Engines. So, last couple of songs I'm going to play. Stevie Ray Vaughan came out with an album in 86 called Live Alive. It was basically his first live album. I'm going to play something from that that was actually recorded in Montreux, which is where David Bowie discovered him and had him do the guitar work on the Let's Dance album. So, and then I'm going to play, the last song I'm going to play going into the Rush Hour with DJ Cygnus is my other favorite Canadian power trio. So we'll get started with some Stevie Ray.

0: There we go. About that. No dead air.
1: Yeah,
0: live
1: no,
0: radio.
1: Yeah. Sorry.
0: Live radio. It's
1: yeah,
0: exciting.
1: Live radio. There we go. Okay. Yeah. So it's been kind of a sucky week.
0: Yeah.
1: You know.
0: Yeah, I'm sorry you lost your hero.
1: Yeah, I know. I mean, I he was my childhood hero. You know, like I said, he's the reason, and I've said it many times, he and Kevin Tai are the reason why I got into fire and EMS. Yeah. I mean, they are. I mean, they, and not only that, but it's like I posted a little video on my show page, and, you know, they basically, I challenge anyone in the world to tell me they don't know where their nearest EMS is. And it's because of them. They brought EMS and well, fire service and EMS, they brought them into the forefront.
0: Yeah.
1: You know, they brought them into the, I mean, they brought them out to the general public. These are what these guys do. And, you know, like I also said, was back before that, you basically had funeral homes running ambulances. And it was, you know, you only, if you were dead, you got a black hearse. If you were alive, you got a white hearse. And the white hearse basically just picked you up. It was basically an Uber to the hospital. They picked you up, put you in the back of the hearse, drove you to the hospital, dropped you off at the hospital. No treatment, no nothing. There are services now that are doing some things that even some smaller community ERs can't do. I mean, my old service is carrying blood, whole blood now, and are able to do blood, you know, give blood on the ambulance. I was part of a trial where we were using clot busting drugs for heart attack patients.
0: Amazing stuff.
1: You know, and it started from that. It started from these guys going out and originally having to have go to the hospital first to pick up a nurse to go with them, so that because the nurse was licensed, the nurse, you know, yada yada yada. And then they realized this is wasting time. We have to get to these patients as soon as possible. Yeah. That was right around the time the golden hour theory came out. And it's like, no, these guys need to be trained. And the original paramedics were trained like with medical students. Yeah. So they were basically, yeah, I mean, they were trained. They had the same training medical students had. I mean, they were basically first year. They were basically first year medical students out on a squad or on an ambulance and
0: doing ER triage.
1: Yeah.
0: And, you know,
1: and
0: in
1: IV
0: the in the field.
1: Yeah.
0: You know.
1: IVs, medications, defibrillation, you know, all this stuff. And it amazes me because when I first started in EMS eons ago, some of the, if you watch the old reruns, some of the medications that they're giving and the protocols they're following are the same protocols I started when I started. I mean, they hadn't changed yet. I mean, they've, a lot of it's moved on since then, like the ACLS protocols and stuff had changed, because originally it was when somebody was in cardiac arrest, you give them bicarb. Bicarb now is like a last minute, a last line
0: yeah,
1: drug.
0: Yeah.
1: Yeah. But back in the day, it wasn't. So, you know, I mean, it, but some of the, but that's the way they did it back then. And it's just, I mean, and they gave so much. And like I said, both of them have been advocates for the fire service and for EMS their entire lives. I mean, to the day he died, he was an advocate for firefighter and EMS safety. You know,
0: and it's just amazing that one show can change a profession.
1: Yeah.
0: Because, you know,
1: or start a profession.
0: Or, yeah, which created the professionalism of EMS service.
1: Yeah.
0: I mean, I you know, I've never been in it, obviously. I don't have your, certainly don't have your credentials and your experience. And it's just, I'm in awe of the folks that I serve on the periphery. You know? I mean, I, when they're injured or, you know, their ambulances and the firehouses, et cetera, fire trucks, whatever. That's my role, you know, in that. But, you know, to be, you know, for that call to come in, to put on the gear, you know, in the fire service, you know, portion.
1: Well,
0: of
1: even EMS. Yeah. I mean, you know, you're depending on what you're going to, you know, you have to put on a bunker coat. You have to put on a helmet.
0: Yeah.
1: Especially if it's like some sort of extrication type thing where you're going to an automobile accident and you've got, you're going to be inside that car and they're going to be cutting that car apart, yeah, you want your protective gear on.
0: Yeah. You know, and I have the privilege and the honor to be part of the an exercise in the fall in Ruy Hidoso where there will be competition to extract dummies out of
1: Exactly which one you're talking about, too. I'm thinking about going down for that.
0: Well, come on, man. Yeah. I'm there. You know, so let's do it.
1: Yeah.
0: It's a great town.
1: Yeah.
0: Yeah. Love the town.
1: The combat challenge. Yeah. That's that's an amazing competition. These guys, I even as a former firefighter, these guys, I'm like, holy moly. I mean, I've done some of this stuff, but not to the degree they do it.
0: Running with the jaws of life, dropping that thing in and peeling that the vehicle apart, pulling the dummy out. I mean, it's going to make some terrific video.
1: Oh,
0: man.
1: It's going to make some awesome video. Like I said, I've done it, but they do it on like the, it's like a combination of like a triathlon and the combat challenge. It's just no.
0: A little rich for my blood.
1: My bones hurt just watching it.
0: But you know, it'll be fun to watch from a distance.
1: Oh yeah.
0: So you know.
1: Yeah.
0: And maybe a man in the stopwatch or something.
1: Yeah, exactly. Yeah. It was interesting. I was looking at the LA County Fire Museum page, and they were talking about they've already offered. If the family chooses to do a full fire service funeral, they're going to put his casket on the hose bed of Engine 51, and they're going to use Engine 51. I want to see the video because
0: I'm sure you have chills.
1: I personally should put him in the back of the squad, but because that was his truck,
0: right?
1: They need to put him in the back of Squad 51, but you know Engine 50, but the classic. It's the engine, so
0: I get it. It's the most recognizable, iconic, you know, vehicle figure.
1: Oh yeah,
0: I get you.
1: Yeah.
0: You gonna hang out, buddy?
1: I'm gonna hang out.
0: Well, all right, man. Well, let's go have some fun here. 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

0: You're listening to The Rush Hour. I'm your faithful DJ Cygnus. Welcome aboard the Rocinante. Strap in for a faster than light flight. We are going to kind of, I don't want to say call it in today, but man, your faithful DJ is whooped. He's been out building a house out of garbage for the better part of, God, I don't know, a couple of years now. But it's especially intense now as we kind of bring it to a close, hopefully, and get in. Mrs. Cygnus is out there every day slicing bottles and taping and climbing ladders with mud.
1: Much to your chagrin. But.
0: Much to my chagrin. Normally there's another contractor out there. So at the time, she's been forbade to climb a ladder when I'm not there. Or someone else is there.
1: Yes.
0: And so I got to go back and paint some doors. A beautiful...
1: Considering the other work you've done...
0: Oh, this is a treat. Yeah,
1: exactly,
0: this is a treat.
1: Yeah,
0: yeah, and I have a compressor and an air gun, so I'm good. Gravity feed, 20-ounce reservoir. I am on fire.
1: 20 minutes, back. You're done.
0: Four doors, one side. It's going to be oil-based paint, so it'll harden in this environment like iron. You know,
1: within 30 seconds.
0: Yeah. It'll cure overnight. We'll flip them. We'll do it. We'll do it right.
1: Yeah.
0: That's my task for the evening.
1: Cool.
0: I have to wait until the roof is put on and to go back to excavate the tops of my cisterns.
1: Yeah.
0: Which are 2 feet deep. And I have to be able to dig a trench, trepidatiously across the propane line.
1: Careful
0: about of course, you know, because we thought about all these things.
1: Of course you did.
0: As first time home builders and insane people. Exactly. You know, I should have had I should have been more lucid during my lithium episode that day. So during the design phase, but you know, hey, it's all going to be worth.
1: Absolutely.
0: It's going to be worth every bit of it. So. You know, that's what I got.

0: But in the meantime, we're going to play songs, all of which are at least 10 minutes in length. It kind of harkens back to the old FM AOR days.
1: Yeah.
0: You know, you put on, that, and the DJ would go out in the back and
1: do whatever,
0: do something, you know, take care of restroom or, other duties or obligations, etc. But let's start with, actually, this song is one of the encores on the the 50-something tour.
1: Yeah.
0: This is my favorite rendition of the song, which is from All the World's a Stage and 1976. So
1: was that 50 years?
0: 50 years ago.
1: Yes.
0: This song was recorded. And we can all just dream dreams of snow because it's 100 degrees in the high mountain desert. Here is your buddy, Bitor, and his nemesis, the snow dog.

0: Thank you. No, Getty, Alex, Neil, thank you.
1: Yeah, exactly.
0: That's.
1: I'm glad that they're playing a lot of the, I don't want to say obscure stuff, but a lot of the less played stuff.
0: The B-sider stuff.
1: Yes.
0: You know, I mean, not that it's any less famous for fans, but they're playing, I think they played this. Isn't this on the playlist too? Camera Eye?
1: Yes.
0: All right. Yes. There we go. Yeah. So, this song clocks in at 10 minutes and 58 seconds. So it qualifies by my arbitrary standard for long plays. From side B.
1: Yeah.
0: First track, side B.
1: Yeah.
0: Moving Pictures. Here is The Camera Eye.

0: You know, one of my favorites.
1: Yeah.
0: I mean, and it's sort of the dichotomy between New York and London.
1: Yeah.
0: And every time I'm in New York, I sound like really cosmopolitan. I've been like, you know, 8 or 10 times.
1: I've never been to New York, so there you go.
0: Yeah, I mean, yeah, and I've been through the boroughs and stayed, excuse me, in Midtown and downtown, you know, both. Anyway, every part of Manhattan has a different vibe. Brooklyn has a different vibe.
1: Yeah.
0: You know, Long Island is not really, it's Long Island, you know,
1: Long Island. Long Island is like Katy, Texas.
0: It's New Jersey with, you know, with fewer bodies, I think, in the industrial parts of the state. Slightly fewer, you know, and better
1: actually,
0: and better fishing.
1: Well, if you look if you look at the Hamptons part of that, it's like the Woodlands in relationship to Houston.
0: every time, you know, and I haven't been in a number of years. I haven't had the you know, professional necessity to be there, but every time I'm there, you know, walking the streets, I think about this song.
1: Yeah.
0: And those lyrics you know, echo through my head. Mm-hmm. So. Let's do something. Let's, gosh, dog, it's almost 4:28.
1: Wow. This is going to two songs. Wow.
0: I know. <We're> like, brow. It's a long play. Go long, Parajon. Go long.
1: Exactly.
0: Yeah.
1: And as I fall over and hit my head. Yeah.
0: Yeah. Exactly. I'm going to put it right there. Outstretched
1: my artificial knee decides to give out at that point.
0: I'll lead you with the forward pass,
1: exactly,
0: man.
1: Yeah.
0: I'll be the left-handed quarterback.
1: Yeah.
0: So, yeah, there ain't too many of those. If I was left-handed, I am left-handed. Yeah. If I was only a foot taller and 30 pounds heavier and could throw a ball straight, I could be like a gazillionaire in Major League Baseball. Yeah, I know.
1: Well, I know. Hey, if I were as heavy as I used to be and about 2 inches taller and had a little bit more of a cannon than what I used to have, I could have played, you know, I could have given, God, I can't even think of the name of a decent catcher.
0: Johnny Bench.
1: Well, yeah. I'm talking about modern catchers. Pudge Rodriguez. There we go.
0: Okay,
1: that's close enough.
0: Right,
1: yeah.
0: Right.
1: Give Pudge a run for his money.
0: I know. Well, you know what? Let's kind of settle into the evening here. We're gonna go with something. We're gonna go deep. We're going for the deep ball here. Okay,
1: cool.
0: Ready? We're gonna go to the song that is my radio handle namesake.
1: There you go. Oh, well, yeah.
0: All right. So let's put this on, guys. You have the opportunity to go outside, go to the kitchen, go to
1: the
0: facilities, cook a brisket, come back.
1: It'll still be playing.
0: It'll still be playing. But, you know, who knows what segment it's going to be playing.
1: Well,
0: so, you know,
1: that's true.
0: Yeah,
1: this is true.
0: So here is Cygnus X1, Book Dos.

thunderbolts.

0: Yes, sir. Don't look at me when that tribute's going on.
1: No, me either. Don't look at me either. I know. Yeah.
0: Yeah. I'll have something in my eye.
1: Me too. Yeah. In both my eyes.
0: Exactly. Yeah. Those dadgum tear ducts.
1: Yeah.
0: All right. We're going to bring it to the close, to the top of the hour, and we're going to go right up to the top of the hour with another long play from Crust of Steel. This is The Necromancer. For all you, for all you Tolkien people, you'll get it. Yes.
2: As gray traces of dawn tinge the eastern sky, the three travelers, men of Willowdale, emerge from the forest shadow. Fording the River Dawn, they turn south, journeying into the dark and forbidding lands of the Necromancer. Even now, the intensity of his dread power can be felt, weakening the body and saddening the heart. Ultimately, they will become empty, mindless specters. Stripped of will and soul, only their thirst for freedom gives them hunger.

Shreds of black cloud loom in overcast skies. The necromancer keeps watch with magic puzzled eyes. He views all his lands and is already aware of the three helpless invaders trapped in his

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Enter the champion. Prince Byton appears to battle for freedom from chains of long years. The spell has been broken. The Darklands are bright. The Wraith of the Necromancer

And good evening. You are listening to 96.9 FM, KMRDLP, Madrid, New Mexico. And thanks for tuning in today. All righty. You are now listening to The Gospel of Death, and this is Bad DJ. And I'm sitting in and honored to sit in for the Queen of Bones tonight. So thanks for being here. It's greatly appreciated, and yeah, I've got some music for you tonight. Let's see how that goes, shall we? And thanks for being here. Yeah, okay. Alrighty, we're gonna rearrange this just a minute. So let's jump over here and do something else. We have a alright. Yep, there's that, and there's that. So, hey, thanks for being here. I'll be back in one hot second.

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1: 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In this hour, you are listening to music produced right here in New Mexico. So stay tuned.

The easiest way to get into the meditative state is to begin by listening. Just listen to the general hum and buzz of the world, as if you were listening to music. Simply allow them to play with your eardrums.

I've heard things you people wouldn't believe. Sounds so beautiful, turning attack ships into silence. I've heard frequencies glittering in the dark, and modulations

All righty. Thanks for tuning in. This is 96.9 FM, KMRD LP, Madrid, New Mexico. And this is Bad DJ sitting in for the one and only Queen of Bones. Honored to be here on the Gospel of Death. That's what you're listening to tonight. And we have been dubbing you, and dubbing you up is what we've been doing for about the last hour. So thanks for tuning in. And let's go over some of the tunes that we played for you. Hatami Tsunami, that's the actual name of the group, did Earth Strong. And it's dub day here. The old nervous system here is enjoying it, so it's more dub day for you. And all right, it was dub day doing Quiet Flow. Unibara did Pathway. Kenny Music did Refuge Rhythm. And Art X doing a song called Origin. Mountain Dub doing Numbers. Good song. I love that one. Blue Soleil doing Kerfole. And Youthy doing a song called Jungle Groove. If you haven't turned on to who Youthy is, Y-O-U-T-H-I-E. She is a horn player, and by golly, she's a great horn player. So that was Jungle Groove that she did on that one. Pitch Black doing Daylight Wasting. Schizophrenic doing a song called Turning Attack Ships into Silence. Gyro doing Willow. Of course, the good old Thievery Corporation doing San San Rock. Fire Tag did Palau, and let's see, Mercandea doing Spirit of Love with Joaquin Cornejo on that one too, and Dub Garden, one of my faves, doing Try More, try, well, when you try, you leave room for failure, don't you? Will you, or will you try? All righty, Amit Sagi, not sure how to say that one, doing Chop the Pop. And that last one we did was by Dub Size doing Chinese Roads. So I'm going to let that one finish out. And like I said, I think we're just going to keep the dub going. Seems to be working for me tonight. I hope it's working for you. Thank you so much for being here and being part of KMRD. And I am just going to keep going.